WWLD. WWLD HD1, Cairo, Tallahassee. A Cumulus station in high definition. 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
9: 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My don't need to be appreciating it. 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

0: tight, but
1: I be in my section, he be in his. 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I'm Mrs. One of One. Fall in love every time we link. 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
2: 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Here's what happened on the Steve Harvey Morning Show. God can't show out for you if you don't show up. 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God can't put his finger on it to bless it if you ain't got it stuck out there. You got to put out an effort, y'all. Stop complaining about how hard it is, because it's going to be hard. And I got news for you. It only gets more difficult. Life only gets more difficult and more challenging. You know what happens, though? 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

0: you could put me any place on the map, cause I'm him. 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

0: 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Yeah, man.
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Somebody tell them people Mr. Hem is here. Whoa, whoa, whoa, whoa, whoa. 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

0: 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Somebody tell them people Mr. Him is here.
1: Whoa, whoa, whoa, whoa, whoa, whoa.
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2: 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Check this out, y'all. It said, get rid of all bitterness, rage, anger, harsh words, and slander, as well as all types of evil behavior. I'm so glad I'm just not getting that scripture today, because that would have washed away my entire comedic career. I would have never been on the Kings of Comedy. Thank you, Lord, for giving that scripture to me late in life.
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Let's get the party started. See you at the bar, you was hardly talking. That's when I knew that your heart was scarring. Friends to lovers need a part to star in. 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
9: Hey, it's Steve Harvey, y'all. Here's what happened on the Steve Harvey Morning Show. God can't show out for you if you don't show up. 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

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I'm tryna get back in the flesh. 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

0: What it do, T-Town, 850 Leon County, stand up. Whoa. 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

0: The CDC estimates that nearly one-fourth of all U.S. adults suffer from chronic pain. For many people, it's been a long road of tests and medications that have ultimately failed in easing their suffering. Experts theorize that's because a majority of this pain isn't being caused by structural damage, but learned neural pain pathways stemming from the brain. This experience is called neuroplastic pain. Last week, we discussed how these pathways are created and, more importantly, how they can be reversed. Once the diagnosis is confirmed, the next step is education. Carolyn Evans, a psychotherapist who specializes in chronic pain, says many patients find this part to be therapeutic, even before the real treatment has begun.
1: My clients have to wrap their brain around this whole paradigm shift, that their pain that they thought was originating in their neck is actually originating in the brain. We have to have buy-in before we can move forward. And then I want them to understand how this happened. And that's why I do the life stressors timeline so they can kind of map out, oh, these are the events in my life and this is when the pain showed up. And it becomes pretty clear, like big aha moments there.
0: Dr. Howard Schubiner says that having this understanding and believing that your pain can be fixed is crucial to successful treatment.
2: If you think you have a chronic condition that's never going to get better and you're just pushing through it, or you're just trying to distract yourself, the chance of that working extremely well is going to be low, because in the back of your mind, you're like, oh yeah, this is damaged, it's broken, I'll never get better, I'll just have to cope with it. The coping model for chronic pain and other conditions is necessary if there's actual structural damage, but if there's not, the coping model can actually be counterproductive. It's hard to fully dive in or lean into the sensation. It's hard to fully be liberated and say, I'm going to walk, I'm going to exercise, I'm going to love my life, and do it with the hope and the knowledge and the expectation that you're actually going to get better. That's what changes the neural circuits in the brain, is this understanding of what's really going on, the belief of getting better, the possibility of really getting better, and throwing yourself into that wholeheartedly. And that can make all the difference in the world.
0: Schubiner is a clinical professor at the Michigan State University College of Human Medicine. He dives into neuroplastic pain in his new book, Unlearn Your Pain: The Science of Recovering from Chronic Pain, Fatigue, Anxiety, and Depression. When the actual pain reprocessing therapy begins, patients are asked to do something that many of them have spent years avoiding: paying attention to the hurt.
1: Somatic tracking is the core concept in pain reprocessing therapy, and it is literally just paying attention to the sensations without fear. That's the critical piece, because pain induces fear. It's a human response, but that fear fuels the pain. And so I spend lots of time with clients saying, listen, like, you can pay attention to this pain. You know, it's not structural. It's not dangerous. It's, you know, you've had the medical workup. We know it's not dangerous. So you can pay attention to it without fear. Like, and just like a light attention, like cloud watching attention, not test taking, brace yourself attention, just watching, not trying to control it. It's very simple, but it's not easy.
0: She says if patients can't acknowledge their pain without fear, the brain won't be able to reprogram the danger signals.
1: Neuroplastic pain, when that's happening in the brain, it's like a well-worn neural highway. And it's the easiest road for your brain to travel. So what we want to do with pain reprocessing therapy is give our nervous system options, give our brain options. So instead of that fear track, you say, oh, actually, there's another track. You can pay attention to this with just a gentle awareness. And it doesn't happen overnight. So it's all about getting the reps in. That's what I always tell my clients. You pay attention with fear when you can. If you can't pay attention without fear, then stop and do something else. Come back to it when your pain is about a 2, 3, 4, something like that.
0: The more patients practice that gentle awareness, the more they're able to form new neural networks.
1: I work with my clients. I tell them to set alarms in their phone 4 times a day. And the message says, I am safe. I am not in danger. Like 8 a.m., 12 p.m., 4 and 8. And literally just put their hand on their heart when that alarm goes off. You can do it anywhere. It can take 3 seconds. and you just feel the safety in your body. And that sends messages of safety to your brain. It's all about sending messages of safety to your brain. And over time, you are showing your brain, you're not telling it cognitively, you are showing it somatically that you are okay. And when the nervous system knows you're okay, it will chill out and stand down and stop pushing this pain.
0: Evan says the journey.

0: stress, and trauma, this is a therapy that patients will use throughout their lives.
1: You carry this neuroscience education with you for the rest of your life because we are humans and we will have neuroplastic pain pop up. We just do, especially for those of us that had some trauma in our background. It's just part of the life we're living.
2: The goal of this work is to give compassion to those people and understand it and understand that everyone has stress and issues in their life, and that can sometimes cause the brain's danger signal to create symptoms. It's a normal part of life. There's no stigma or shame involved in that, and the sensations are real because brain-created sensations are real. They're not imaginary.
0: For conditions that require constant practice, like many physical therapy exercises, it's typical that patients eventually fall off their programming. However, Schubiner says his patients often have the opposite problem.
2: Most people are so motivated to get better. They have been in pain or fatigue or anxiety. I saw a guy who was, his fatigue was so severe, he had literally to be fed by his grandfather for 8 months. This is a person in his 20s, didn't have the energy to take a fork to his mouth. I mean, that's how severe. And he's completely fine now, completely reversed. People are extremely motivated to get better. They're suffering greatly. Sometimes they try too hard. It looks like I'm going to spend my whole day journaling and looking at podcasts and reading books and meditating. I'm going to spend my whole day doing that, and that's going to make me better. And that's a little bit of overkill, because one of the problems I mentioned there's, you can have pain leading to fear of pain, leading to more pain, the pain, fear, pain cycle. But focus is another problem in a sense. You're focusing on the pain all the time by trying to fix it all the time. So that can be actually counterproductive at times.
0: Despite the success that Schubiner's seen in his patients and proven with his back pain study, there's still some hesitancy within the medical field to accept this new approach.
2: The people who really care about this are the people who are suffering. It's not so much, I must say, the medical profession at large or the alternative medical profession, because they tend to be steeped in their ways. They're looking at things from one point of view. They've got certain tools. They use those tools. They apply them. If they work, great. If they don't, well, that's too bad. The people who really care about making this change are the people who are suffering. People with chronic pain, fatigue, anxiety, depression, etc. And they're the ones who are searching and looking for this. We have done a ton of research. We're doing more research every year to show the medical profession that this is viable and feasible.
0: But Schubiner says a main hurdle to getting other medical professionals on board is overcoming the current incentives that are set to maintain the status quo. There are financial motivations that encourage testing, surgeries, and medications.
2: Hospitals survive on that. Doc practices survive on that. And what are they going to start doing? They're going to say, well, no, we don't need more injections or more surgeries. We're going to talk to people longer. And so we'll make less money. And then the bosses say, well, wait a minute, what are you doing, Dr. So-and-so? You know, and a good friend of mine just pointed me to a memo that his section in his hospital received about the doctors saying, like, if you guys don't up your billing, you know, we're going to have to make cuts. You know, this is the reality of modern medicine. And so modern medicine is hard to change a big ocean liner like that. This is a revolution. It's a different way of thinking of things. Not everybody's going to jump on board when new things come about, when revolution occurs.
0: Schubiner's book, Unlearn Your Pain, is available now. You can find more information about Dr. Howard Schubiner, Carolyn Evans, and all of our guests on our website, radiohealthjournal.org. Our writer-producer is Kristen Farah. 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I'm Elizabeth Westfield.

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4: Affordable healthcare is an issue that Americans have been trying to fix for decades. The first community health centers were established in 1965, funded by President Lyndon B. Johnson's anti-poverty initiatives. These early hubs were a critical access point for primary and preventive care services and have continued to be a much-needed bridge in healthcare to this day.
5: Community health centers have been around 60 years, and we just achieved record-breaking numbers in terms of patients we serve, 50 million plus Americans, 1 in 7 across the nation. We are different than hospitals in that we are ultimately about keeping people healthy in the community and preventing hospitalizations, preventing ER visits, preventing access to specialty care. So as a primary care doctor who's worked in community health centers, I know firsthand. You know, my job is to prevent disease, detect it, and treat it in the community so you can remain healthy and productive and working. And that's a key part of the value proposition we deliver.
4: That's Dr. Q Ree, president and CEO of the National Association of Community Health Centers. Since these centers are designed to serve people from all demographics, they operate under a different pay structure than most other institutions. They use a sliding fee scale where charges are based on a patient's household size and gross income compared to the federal poverty guidelines.
5: We accept all types of insurance at community health centers. That includes commercial, Medicare, and Medicaid. And we've been that trust broker across the nation for those 60 years. You may be unemployed or you may be employed, but not employed enough to have health insurance through your employer. And so we see uninsured patients as well. And we provide what is known as a sliding fee scale for those patients to give them a chance to get the care they need, but typically pay much less than the cost of that care.
4: Everyone is able to access these services, even those who cannot provide any payment. Ree says this structure allows these centers to be a valuable, trusted resource for Americans across the country.
5: There's 17,400 sites with all our welcome mats. We're the front door to health. And in many cases, you know, these are folks who are below 100% of the poverty line. 70% of the patients we serve are below 100% of the poverty line.
4: As Ree mentioned, community health centers have become a vital resource for 1 in 7 Americans. That's millions of people who cannot afford traditional primary care services. Thankfully, these centers are able to keep patients in the healthcare system when they've been turned away from the larger traditional institutions.
5: We have challenges in our healthcare system with trust, accessibility, and affordability. And so I would say a lot of the demand, you know, the number one cause of bankruptcy for individuals and families is medical bankruptcy. And so we have an affordability crisis in our healthcare system. And this is where I like to highlight the role that primary care has, the role that community health centers have. Primary care delivers a 13-to-1 ROI. For every dollar, studies have shown, you save $13 because you prevent those hospitalizations, you prevent those ER visits. I reflect as a primary care doc, you know, my ability to make sure someone with hypertension doesn't get an expensive or a horrible stroke or heart attack. That's a key role that you have in primary care to prevent those consequences.
4: Many people think of primary care as the yearly doctor's appointment they may or may not go to. However, Ree says this is the best point of contact for the healthcare system to look at patients within the context of their individual lives.
5: You are talking about the whole person, the whole family, the whole community. I took care of kids, parents, and grandparents. And knowing the context of that whole family played such an important role, not only building trust, but in making sure I delivered the right care because I understood the context of who that child was in the context of their broader family, who that grandparent was in the context of their family. Community health centers across this nation are working 24/7, 365 days a year to make sure your communities are healthy and preventing those downstream healthcare costs and saving lives.
4: To make sure that these resources are effectively targeting underserved populations, there are strict guidelines around which programs can identify as community health centers.
5: You have to be in a health professional shortage area. So this is an area where there aren't enough clinicians to serve. So in many ways, that's in rural America, where over 40% of the health centers are at. You also need to see everyone regardless of ability to pay. And I would say many parts of the health system are not comfortable with that requirement. They typically want to check who your payer is before they see you. And the third requirement is you have to have patient-governed boards.
4: Which means that at least 51% of board members for each center are patients. This is very different from traditional hospitals, which are largely governed by business executives and medical professionals. Reese says having patients involved in the operation of these centers ensures that the community remains top priority.
5: So when you go to a community health center, you are local, it's a nonprofit, and it is patient governed. So the people in that waiting room are ultimately making sure that the work they do is patient centered.
4: This model helps to restore community trust in the healthcare system, which Reese says is a major challenge in America today.
5: We are spending too much and getting too little. You know, over $5 trillion is spent in healthcare. We at community health centers only cost 1% of healthcare spend to deliver care for affordable, comprehensive, effective primary care for 14% of the population, especially those that are rural and underserved. I think the patient-governed board model plays such a critical role in assuring that the needs of the community are patient-focused. We have patients on those boards who represent the communities they serve. They know their community. They have trust in that community. They build partnerships in that community. I really believe, you know, if I simplify, you know, my job as a primary care doc when I served in a community health center is trust, building those relationships and trust. And having patients at the forefront and governing our community health centers is a big reason why we have that trust and why we have the impact that we have of saving lives and saving money to the broader healthcare system.
4: While these centers have been able to repair some of this trust, they still face challenges with both funding and workforce. The National Association of Community Health Centers reports that these programs are struggling to recruit enough staff due, in part, to rates of burnout and the worsening primary care physician shortage.
5: We now serve 1 in 7 people across the nation, but 1 in 3 people across this nation still lack access to primary care. And this is part of the challenge we face as we look ahead for the next 60 years.
4: You can find more information about Dr. Q. Ree and all of our guests on our website, radiohealthjournal.org. Our writer-producer is Kristen Farah. 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
5: Medical notes this week. Depending on your illness, you may not always need to finish your full round of antibiotics. This belief comes from outdated recommendations. In fact, new guidelines say that shorter courses of antibiotics can be safer and just as effective as longer ones. Experts say the right strategy depends on the type of illness, and that doctors need to focus on communicating this complex reality of antibiotic use to their patients. The shift change that will make physicians healthier. Adjusting an overnight hospital shift by just 2 hours can lower long-term cardiovascular and metabolic risks. A study in the American Journal of Emergency Medicine used wearable sleep trackers and blood tests to show this change increases restorative sleep while reducing inflammatory biomarkers. Aligning work hours more closely with the body's natural circadian rhythm could help physicians combat the negative effects of overnight shifts. A better way to monitor vitals in the ICU. Continuous non-invasive blood pressure monitoring may soon replace risky catheters. A study published in Computers in Biology and Medicine details a new system called Mosaic, which pairs chest and finger sensors with a deep learning AI model. The model reconstructs real-time blood pressure waveforms that closely match the gold standard output of invasive arterial catheters. The technology could eventually offer continuous, home-based blood pressure tracking for millions living with hypertension. And finally, is it a red flag if your child prefers to play alone? Research published in the Elementary School Journal found that unsocial children who know they are accepted by their peers can comfortably decline group activities without experiencing emotional distress. However, children who place low value on fitting in are more likely to reject social invitations continuously, eventually leading to true peer rejection and loneliness. Experts suggest that parents and teachers should gently encourage solo children to accept occasional invites rather than forcing them into large group play. And that's Medical Notes this week. I'm Mayon Vosta-Betancourt.
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7: 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If you've been injured due to someone else's negligence, call your neighborhood law firm, Kamenez & Yeary. 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

If I'm making up my own bed this week, $1. For going to the store, 50 cents. And playing with little brother while you went shopping, 25 cents. Taking out the trash, $1. And for getting a good report card, $5. And for raking the yard, $2.

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0: 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There are many firms in this area, and none are exactly the same. 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

0: Come on, Shabak him now. 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Hello. Hallelujah. We will Shabak you. We will glorify you.
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0: 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Let's get ready to strike Kenny T's.

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That's when I knew that your heart was scarring. 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Like, wait, babe, let me ask your pardon.

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6: 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Ephesians 4:31, and check this out, y'all. 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Thank you, Lord, for giving that scripture to me late in life.
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1: Yeah, yeah. Whoa. 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
6: 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God can't show out for you if you don't show up. 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You got to put out an effort, y'all. Stop complaining about how hard it is, because it's going to be hard. And I got news for you. It only gets more difficult. Life only gets more difficult and more challenging. You know what happens, though? 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
4: 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I'm going to take you when I get out the studio.

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2: 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That's right, Young Jock checking in. Miss Shy Nigga and Shouty, man. 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We're going to keep this thing popping while you pop your ish. You dig? 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

Talking about ski ski, talking about peace ski, talking about ski ski. 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Put up in

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1: Coming up, man, we will be talking with some very, very interesting people, man. Guess what? The reboot, A Different World. Yeah, man, they brought something back for our kids, for this generation. They need somebody, you know what I'm saying? Everything can't be social media and what's that, reality TV. Yeah, it can't just be all that. So we got some good stuff we got to talk about coming up, man. We get a chance to talk to the original Ron from the show and his son, Cornell, man. We're going to talk about it coming up.
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3: See, those commercials weren't even that long. 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Yeah.
2: Let it be known that greatness is in the building. You know, we come from a time and a place when, you know, anything that showed us, our culture, you know, the people that look like you and I, if it showed us in a good light, it will become culturally historic. Now, one of the original TV shows that I think that made us all say, you know what, it's a different day and age. It was a different world. And to see that it's being rebooted and have Mr. Cornell Young the Fourth. Hey, man, how you doing, brother?
4: Man, I'm blessed. Another day alive. How y'all doing?
2: Man, we good, man. I'm excited to have you on the phone because we got to let the world know, if they don't know, that this reboot is going to be amazing. And your father's actually on here as well.
4: Yeah, pops on. I'm in the house.
2: Yes, sir. Mr. Darryl Bell, happy that Netflix put this whole thing together, man. A Different World. Y'all back at it.
5: How many years has it been since A Different World was off the air?
4: Well, technically, A Different World has not been off the air since it debuted in 1987.
5: I know, that's right. Technically. Pop it. Residual checks.
4: Yeah, and look, that's been the blessing of this show.
5: Yes.
4: That notwithstanding our primetime run on NBC from 87 to 93, that every following generation has been able to find A Different World. So from the people who watched and from all those who said, I was inspired to go to an HBCU because I watched A Different World. I was inspired to go to college because I watched A Different World. Yeah. I'm a doctor, a lawyer, an engineer because I watched A Different World. Now we hear my daughter, my son became a doctor, a lawyer, went to college because they watched A Different World.
5: You are now back bringing your son to Hillman. I guess it was his choice to go to a HBCU.
4: We're following that great tradition of Deion Sanders and Shedeur Sanders, where father and son have manager and star quarterback relationships. Mm-hmm. So Ron's son is a D1 caliber quarterback, played by the fantastic Cornell Young. And instead of going to a major school, he decides to bring his talents to an HBCU and show that he can make a difference there.
5: In this resurgence of A Different World, are you happy about his decision to go to a HBCU?
4: Well, Ron is most concerned about what's best for his son, like any parent or manager.
5: Okay.
4: While going to Hillman, at smaller schools, you know, the question in today's market is, are you capitalizing on your exposure, your playing time, on your NIL money? These are all the things that Ron is concerned with. But I'll let Cornell tell you what his character is concerned about.
6: Yeah, I mean, for Shaquille, he's young. He's choosing a legacy, you know, following in the footsteps of his father and his mother, who we'll learn more about. She passed away, and that was his promise to her, was to come to Hillman and to be a man like his father was. Us and to learn the things that HBCU teaches you. I was able to build you, mold you, the community that you have, and to be seen. You know, we need representation in every room we walk in, and to be able to go to a school to where everybody around you really cares about you. They come from where you come from. They feel how you feel. That's something that Shaquille wants.
4: That's one of the beautiful things about A Different World. You know, we see characters from 23 to 73. So yes. Somebody is going through something. One of those characters is representing something in everyone's life from every generation.
2: No, we definitely appreciate it. If you're just tuning in on the phone, we have Darryl M. Bell, and you may know him as Ron Johnson from A Different World. Y'all seen him many years, and now he's actually continuing the legacy with his son, Cornell Young the Fourth. So shouts out to you guys.
5: Anything you guys would like to say closing out?
4: That's it. We're on the road to Hillman, and then we want everybody to tune in on Netflix.
3: Yeah, this is number 16.

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1: You got a dilemma, they got a dilemma, which means we have a dilemma. It's The Date Dilemma. You're on. Who's on the line?
2: What's going on, Jock? This is Lucky. What's up, everybody? How y'all doing?
3: We good, man.
4: What's up, brother?
2: I need y'all help real quick, man. My girl, Shantice, love her so much, man. We got a lot of things going. She came home one day. She told me, you know, hey, babe, there's a guy at the job, you know, he's saying a little, you know, saying some inappropriate things to me, sending me text messages and everything and whatnot. Being the man that I am, you know, I said, you know, baby, I'm going to handle it. One day, you know, she wasn't there. I went up to the job, and I tried to handle it. You know, try to do what I do. Try. But, hey, man, had hands, man. No. He drove me bad. And it's to the point right now where the video is going viral right now.
5: Ooh. Man, I'm sorry, man. I'm sorry.
2: Shanique, I really need you to sympathize and empathize with me right now.
3: Wait a minute. Ooh. I'm trying to make sense.
5: It's audio and video of you getting your ass whooped at your lady's job.
2: Yes. I live, man. I defended her honor. But for some odd reason.
3: Okay, so you once know, you did all that, what happened? She still worked, though. Did she lose her job? Did he lose his job? No.
2: They ain't lose their job, but she won't call me back.
3: All right, so what you want us to do, bro? You want to get back on the phone? You trying to get back together? You trying to resecure your placement?
2: I need to get on the phone, man, so I can tell her, man, because she ain't been calling me.
3: Okay, let's do that, man. What's her name?
2: Shantice.
3: All right, let's get into it. What's your name one more time, bro?
2: Lucky.
3: Lucky, we're going to get Shantice on the phone. Put your phone on mute. We'll cue you in. All
2: right.
3: That's too embarrassing. Man. I wouldn't even never call y'all to tell somebody whoop my tail.
4: Man. Right? I wonder, is he healed yet in case she meet him? It, you know.
6: Hello?
3: Is it Shantice or Shantice?
6: Shantice.
3: Okay, I just want to make sure I get it right. I'm sorry. You're on the phone with Young Jock. Me and Shanika shout out with Young Jock. We have a segment on the show called The Date Dilemma.
5: Mm-hmm.
3: Here's the deal. A gentleman called us up by the name of Lucky. Are you familiar?
6: Yes, I know Lucky.
3: You know Lucky? Okay.
5: How do you know him?
6: He called the radio station. Oh, my God. Okay, so we used to talk. I thought Lucky was pretty cool. I met him. Real good-looking guy. One of the things that attracts me about my other half is your strength, whether you can protect me. Like, I'm a small frame girl. Like, I want protection when we out. I want somebody that's manly.
4: Look. Lucky done went up to your job and got beat up. Quit beating around the bush. He went up there to your work husband and your work.
6: So he admitted it.
4: Whooped his ass.
3: Yeah, he told us he went up there and got shebanged.
4: Yeah, he said he got beat the F up and you won't call him.
5: Ping, pow, pong. Now,
4: did you know your work husband could fight like that?
6: The way that he talked and the way that he popped it with, you know, his voice on the phone, he'd be hollering at the screen on the game, like, big dog, the way he walked. I thought, you know, it wasn't nothing. I couldn't wait. I'm finna call my man. You got to come on up here and see what's going on, because bro keeps pushing up on me. He keeps telling me he want my phone number. I'm like, no, I got a man. So I call him. He come up there, and I'm completely embarrassed. You should hear what they're calling me. You should hear the word around the office. And now they really just won't let it die. They calling him knocked out Nate, laid out Lucky.
4: You sent him up there to get the ass whooping, and now you're going to leave him alone because he got his ass whooped.
6: I sent him to do what he's supposed to be doing. He didn't give what he always been giving, so it got gave to him. I don't got nothing to do with that. He wasn't so lucky that day, and I'm just trying to figure out what was all that.
5: So, girl, man that went to try to protect your honor, and now you don't want to be with him because he tried his best and it wasn't good enough.
6: It ain't even just that. Like, I want a real man. I want somebody to know what they're doing. And obviously, right then, that moment wasn't your best moment. I get that.
5: You messy, ma'am.
6: I mean, I appreciate it. Don't get that twisted. Like, I really appreciate him doing that. But if it just don't match with me, it just don't match with me. Like,
3: but you called him up there.
6: You got there. You ain't do no push. You ain't think about how you was going.
3: So you sound like the same type of chick.
5: What's wrong with you,
3: girl? She the same type of chick. Call you, you get out there, get your ass popped.
5: Yeah,
3: and she don't want to come to the funeral because she don't want to see you like that.
6: That's not the case.
3: That's what it sound like.
4: You crazy, Shanika.
6: He didn't make me think he can fight. I would have never called him if he had been straight from the front.
3: Can we hear from him? No way. Can we hear him? Because you are ridiculous.
4: Lucky, was that your first fight?
2: Nah, that ain't my first fight, man.
4: It was your last.
2: That ain't my last, man. He just got the better of me. It's all good, man. Shoot, we keep it
6: he
2: moving.
6: He got a good warm-up in. That's good. But
3: would
6: I'm
3: you be willing to go back and refight him for your love?
2: We can run it right now.
4: Now, Lucky, you done seen people go back in for that second round.
3: Hold on. She laughing. Are you laughing?
4: She better see it.
6: No, because this is the same energy he gave me at the beginning. I'm right where he at. Tell him, come on. He did the same thing. So y'all check y'all again. But this time, Y'all take the gamble with him.
2: I'm not ducking nothing. I'm still here. I go back.
3: That's why you got knocked out. You wasn't ducking. Look.
7: Yeah, man.
2: Come on, man.
7: You can't just go in there with your four-leaf clover, buddy.
3: Hey, listen. What's it going to be? You taking your man back or not?
6: I mean, we can try one more time. I did really like him. I think he was really cool. Man. Before all that happened.
3: Congratulations.
7: You barely made it, boy.
3: You barely made it.
7: You better do some push-ups.
3: Y'all going to, you know, pick up this $100, man, for staying together. Call us up. 1-844-986-4562. Let's talk about this day dilemma.
0: Oh, yeah. This is number 13. 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
1: Today's dilemma's really interesting. Lucky's calling about this girl, Shantice. He said this girl said someone at her job had been saying some inappropriate things to her. And, you know, of course, you know, it's going to make him feel like, yo, I got to go up now. That's what he did. He went to a job to check the man and got beat up. And just, you know, that was going to be bad. But now it's a viral video of him getting rocked. And his girl ain't calling him back. She ain't feeling that she's embarrassed. You know, she ain't trying to be with all that. They haven't been talking to him. When we got Shantice on the phone, she revealed that she called him up there to fight a man. And she expected more. She thought that she would get a more admirable performance out of him, but she got the opposite. But she said she want to try it again, and they decided to work it out. I just don't know how you go. No. You can't bring me somewhere. I get beat up, and then you go to me. No, you got to come help nurse these wounds. I came to your defense, I nigga. The way you look at, I believe you'll do somebody like that. It'll be like, you know
2: it
1: what?
2: It wouldn't be because of me, but if I'm out and we kicking it and you start so with somebody and you get beat up, I'm sorry. Yeah, so,
1: I'm out. Yeah, that's bad. Especially if you did. Oh, so you went over to mess with them people and got that head tap. Okay. Well, we going to these phone lines right now. Who's on the line? Hey, what's your thoughts on this day dilemma?
3: Because he's damn wrong. Now, even if the man did get knocked out, at least he came and stood up for her like she wanted him to do. So she should have been there to, you know, patch up them little.
1: But that how it be, though. Sometimes y'all don't really be wanting to lock in for real either. Y'all be looking for a little way out.
3: Hello, y'all.
1: Thank you for your call. We'll talk about this day dilemma.
4: I think Lucky is a fool if he takes her back. But if he knew what he was doing, he'll take her. He should take her back, make everything seem all good, and then have a gang of women whoop her ass, and then when she get her ass pulled, that's what he should do. He should get a gang of women to whoop her ass, and then be like, "Nah, baby, I don't think this is gonna work."
1: Just to get it back. You terrible.
4: Hey, y'all laughing. Because I know y'all agree.
1: What's your name?
2: Sorry, listeners.
1: What's your name?
4: My name is Tori.
1: We know who to go to when we want to set somebody up.
5: Hey, DM me.
4: That's right. I will DM you. I got you.
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1: Today's dilemma is really interesting. Lucky's calling about his girl, Shantice. He said his girl said someone at her job had been saying some inappropriate things to her. And, you know, of course, you know, it's going to make him feel like, yo, I got to go up there. That's what he did. He went to a job to check the man and got beat up. And just, you know, that was going to be bad. But now it's a viral video of him getting rocked. And his girl ain't calling him back. She ain't feeling that she's embarrassed. You know, she ain't trying to be with all that. They haven't been talking. When we got Shantice on the phone, she revealed that she called him up there to fight the man at the job. She expected more. She thought that she would get a more admirable performance out of him, but she got the opposite. But she said she want to try it again, and they decided to work it out. Talk about this day dilemma.
2: He needs to stay away from her. She is a very dangerous woman. The fact that she finds it funny that he got beat up and she's looking for a man that's going to take care of her and defend her, she's already looking to be messy. It's just that.
1: Well, you know what, though?
2: Setback.
1: To her defense, we don't know what type of mess he be talking behind closed doors. You know what I'm trying to say?
3: But can you imagine?
2: But it sounds like she may have been planning the mess at work, too, kind of saying stuff about him coming up there. So she amped it up, too.
1: See what I'm saying?
2: And who knows what she was coming home telling him that made him get amped up enough to feel like he needed to defend
1: her. Girl, you sound like you know how to take care of your man.
2: And I do, because my man taught me one thing about it, too. So you don't put your man in no situation where he can't come home.
1: That's what I'm talking about. That sexy voice. No, thank right. you. For your call.
0: This is number 12. It's on the streets weekend countdown.
4: He get hard when I sit on his lap. I'ma swing on that. My DM's getting out of control. 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

0: Remix, yeah, remix, nigga. I'ma show you nigga how to make a remix. Yeah, came up out of nowhere, ain't see it. All that other shit dropping, you can keep it. You know, baby, make the bad bitch pop that, throw that up. Around like it's the freak.
1: Okay,
0: push me to the wall, get the pulling down my drawers. Hands up in the M, playing defense.
1: Yeah,
0: a couple years straight, nigga, thought that was it. Ain't no fool. Wait, no, I brought back a hit. I had took her with me. We both spent a little time. She got hers, I got mine. Then I brought back a spirit. If you nigga blame me, I brought back a chain and some money, a purse. I just brought back some dude. Cut a hoe off, I was feeling it.
1: Yep,
0: take him back over, like give me.
1: Let's do it.
0: Yeah, she got the. She make a bounce on the dude. Let's do it. I got a Glock in my pants.
1: What I do,
0: I pull it out, let it hit. She gon'.

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3: 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You ain't got to count it down because we're going to count it down for this weekend countdown. That's right, Young Jock checking in. Miss Shanika and Shouty, man. Stick around all weekend long. We're going to keep this thing popping while you pop your ish. You dig? Keep it like Young J.O.C.
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1: You know, we got our special guests in the building. And, you know, I feel like this brother has been dealing with a lot here lately. Some trials and some tribulations. You know what I'm saying?
2: I know he has.
1: Hey, you know he has. And if anyone knows the name Todd Tucker, then I think you're pretty familiar with what's about to happen. He's about to let y'all know what's been going on and what he's got going on since the divorce and with Candy. And I just feel like, you know, it be no moments, man, when you sit back. Because, you know, women, a lot of y'all can be like, we don't want to hear about it. The divorce done. We done heard what we had to hear. Our minds are made up. Candy moved on. So have we. Well, you know what? It be like that sometimes. But it's some people who really would like to hear a man's side of his side of view, his point of view. Because guess what?
2: What's that?
1: Candy has done some things.
2: Yeah.
1: That she felt the need to do with the demise of the marriage. I'm not saying she did this because of the demise of the marriage, but this, some things she's done has been yielded because of that. You know what I'm saying? You know, she's done tours talking about what she's got going on. She told us a little, not a whole lot, but she done told us a lot. Okay, I ain't gonna say a little. She told us a lot, but not too much. And we get to hit Todd's side. So if y'all, make sure y'all stick around, whatever you're doing, man. Tell a friend to tell a friend to tune in. If you're on the app or whatever, make sure you post it, repost it, tell your people to check in, because we got to talk about it. Ladies and gentlemen, Todd Tucker's on the way. Stick around for more.
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1: 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I be

0: is Shorty.
1: We got a special guest in the building. Ladies and gentlemen, in the building. Y'all make some noise for Mr. Todd Tucker.
2: Yo, what's going on?
1: Todd.
2: What's up?
1: Man, we ain't going to even play. We're going to get right into it. What's going on, my brother?
2: Hey, man, you know, just taking it one day at a time.
1: Hey, you ain't taking it one day at a time. You got this thing figured out because we talking about 10 city tours and all of that. We got stuff popping off. Let's talk about it.
2: Hey, man, I'm doing a tour with my movie, Don't Bring Your Man to Atlanta, and then I did a docufollow following me post-divorce called To Divorce Do Us Part, and I'm going to show that as well. And it's just my journey, man, my journey through this divorce, man. Divorce is not easy. Probably the worst thing next to my mom passing, and I'm just trying to take it one day at a time, rebuild myself, and, you know, get back out here, reintroduce myself.
3: Okay, so how long is the docuseries?
2: The docuseries, it's a 30-minute format, so it's like 20-something minutes. The movie's an hour and 30 minutes, so, yeah.
3: Okay, so you want people to spend 2 hours with you?
2: Oh, they will. They gonna want to. It's good.
3: All right.
2: The movie's good, and the docuseries is good. It's never been out.
1: Oh. See, I was wondering.
3: So, because that's why people were wondering, you know, what
2: I give it to you, then there's no
3: need
2: to come.
3: What the controversy. Exactly. Right. Okay.
2: You saw that sex scene with her and Bolo, the one I put out?
3: Uh-huh. Yeah, and I didn't like that, Todd.
2: I know. People
1: what you didn't like?
2: People hating on me, but it's marketing, and at the end of the day...
3: But you took something that was popularly talked about on Housewives, and then you capitalized off of putting it out there?
2: Ain't that what we do? Like, stop it.
3: Okay.
2: Like, you about to have me on this show because me and my wife are trying to figure stuff out.
3: Mm-hmm.
2: Like, you capitalizing, so why can't I?
3: Okay. Yeah.
4: So, with the Samira scene,
2: yeah.
4: She didn't want you to put it out, but when y'all filmed it, she knew what she was filming, right?
2: Yeah. I directed it. It was a closed set. You know, I had the intimacy coach, because you have to have that.
3: Yeah. But yeah. Ty also said, this is the reason Shamia's husband was mad.
2: All right, let's keep it a buck.
3: Yes.
2: We did a screening over a year ago.
3: Okay.
2: They saw this movie.
3: Mm-hmm.
2: He was there. I spoke to her, and she was like, oh, no, he's cool. It's no big deal. He ain't tripping.
3: Mm-hmm.
2: So when my people sent me the clip that showed me he might be tripping, I was like, oh, they might be just doing this for TV.
3: Okay.
2: I put it out and connected it because I knew it would go viral.
3: Mm-hmm.
2: Like, that's what we do, right?
3: You're right.
2: And I come to find out he did have a problem. So when she asked me to take it down, I took it down.
1: So,
2: and I popped
1: so
2: it
1: could, what was the problem? Because, you know, here it is. We're not thinking you're going to lead a marketing campaign for your movie with a sex scene of my wife. Or, you know, should she been more compensated for that role in that space because you led with that? That's how people going to take it on the business side, because he a businessman. Because he's a husband, too.
2: Got you, but you're not hitting Paramount up saying... I'm gonna lead this way, like,
1: right.
2: You know, once they film, it's over. Like, I do what I do, but because we have a friendly relationship, you feel like it's an issue.
1: It could be a phone call and just get it done.
2: Yeah, you feel like now we gotta talk, but you ain't calling Paramount talking about take that clip down. You kind of like, okay, well, that's their marketing campaign.
3: Okay.
2: And there's no disrespect to them at the end of the day. It's not like that.
1: Okay.
3: So I have to be honest, it was a real shock to everybody when we heard that there was a divorce being filed and the fact that you guys are now, you know, divorced. How long were you married?
2: It would have been 12 years in April. Me and Candy as a team, you can't stop us.
4: Do you think y'all needed a divorce?
2: No. I think we needed some work, but no, I would have never left her. I was going to die with Candy. That's it. I say that to everybody.
1: Yeah.
3: So do you still have hope that you guys may be able to reconcile?
2: I don't know, because at the end of the day, it would be a lot of therapy. You know what I'm saying?
3: Mm-hmm.
2: Like, the disrespect I used to take, I took it for the betterment of my family.
1: Mm-hmm.
2: I will never take that type of disrespect again, ever.
3: Well, she's pretty pissed at you right now, Todd, because recently...
2: Why? What are you pissed at me?
3: Well, she said... Well, okay, so I seen a clip where you told Peter that you guys had threesomes often.
2: No, I said
1: throughout y'all
3: marriage, which was
2: how many times is throughout? Give me that count. What you think?
3: But so that's what everybody was, but it was kind of like a shocker.
2: How many times do people have sex a week? So throughout,
3: see, I don't know.
2: No, I'm saying most people. What's the average? But once a week.
3: Okay. Hopefully so people not. Have heard of the threesomes, but it just seemed amplified when you made mention to it to your friend.
2: You watched the scene? I was real chill. It wasn't like I hyped it.
3: Mm-hmm.
2: It was a normal conversation. Like, Jock, yo, that's real? Yeah, man, we did it throughout.
1: So
2: no big deal.
1: So,
3: so do you feel like you disrespected Candy by doing that scene for her to put out the response that she did through people?
2: I'm going to tell you this. Look at the comments. People are like, yo, Candy, you were candy-coated nights. Like, we can't go private now when you was so...
3: But she was candy-coated nights before you came.
1: That's what you're saying.
2: She was before and throughout, mm-hmm. right? I never did interviews. This is the first time I ever spoke. I've never been up here talking to y'all.
1: No.
4: Never.
2: Okay, so... And she spoke about threesomes throughout, right?
1: So because Candy's not here, what I would like to do is read her statement. I think it's fair. And then we can go from there. She said, a man who has already hurt me to my core is furthering the damage by choosing to sensationalize our sex life to stretch his 5 minutes of fame. What consensually happens between a husband and wife in the privacy of their marriage is exactly that, private. His current behavior has only confirmed that I did the right thing by getting divorced. I'm done.
2: She need to fire the whole team.
1: I'm going to tell you.
2: That statement is
3: why?
2: That statement is not accurate. That statement is not accurate. If you've been talking about threesomes the whole time, how are you saying it's private now? I haven't given out any new information. I'm not doing a tell-all book or nothing like that. I'm just talking about my emotions and feelings as I went through a divorce. I'm not trying to bash her. I'm not trying to hurt her. We've been an open book the whole time.
1: That's what I thought.
2: And we can't close the book now.
0: This is number 5. It's all the Streets Weekend Countdown.

0: Special guest in the building. Ladies and gentlemen, in the building. Y'all make some noise for Mr. Todd Tucker.
1: Yo, what's going on?
0: Todd.
1: What's up?
0: Man, we ain't going to even play. We're going to get right into it. So what was the straw that broke the camel's back?
2: Isn't my question.
1: You got to ask Candy that. You know what I mean? At the end of the day, like I said.
0: That's never been publicly said. Is that in the statement anywhere?
3: No. Well, she has said that she would talk about it later, but I mean, she hasn't really sat down.
1: Did you go to a show, I'm Done?
3: No.
1: Did you think that was okay? Did you think we divorce and you do a tour and talk about our relationship? Did you think that was...
3: So did you get to see it firsthand about what she was talking about?
1: You think that was a good...
0: Where's the 50-50?
3: But yes.
1: Your question. Come on, help me out. Like, let me interview you now.
3: Okay.
1: As a female,
3: so,
1: do you think that was okay? Because I can show you where I told her, like, yo, people mess with Candy and Todd. Let's bow out gracefully. Let's be grown-ups about this. Let's move with class. And I got the text. I will never show the text message.
3: So are you?
1: I did not want this.
3: Okay, but this are you doing your show in retaliation what she's doing?
1: I think initially I felt a way. I was hurt. I was like, my dog gonna do me like this? You doing a tour? Okay, I do production. I can flip this upside down.
0: So considering she had that roll out first, I'm done.
1: Right.
0: What was her response when you said, hey, I don't want it like this? What was her response to that?
1: There was no response. She just did it, and I just saw it. It was like, oh, wow. Oh, this is what we're doing? And I was like, I do this, and you...
3: Okay, so do you feel like you were the wrong in the marriage? Because the reason that I say this is she in her statement, she said, a man who has already hurt me to the core is furthering the damage by choosing to sensationalize. So do you feel like you are the person that's being described in this as the person who hurt her? Because if that's the case, then I feel like, why couldn't she express herself if you were the cause?
1: Even if I am the ultimate cause, I still have feelings and I can express myself as well.
3: Well, that is true.
1: Am I supposed to walk off the pastures and die? No, I got feelings too. I can talk about what I went through and how I felt as well.
0: Was I'm Done a production for profit?
1: Yes. Yeah. She did a tour. She made money. She talked about our divorce. We're open book, right? I didn't go crazy, stop this tour, don't do that. You do you. Okay. I'm going to let yours die out and then here I come. And it's not, I'm going to be honest, it was an emotional thing at first, but I think the realest thing is mental health. Cats is hurting. Relationship stuff.
2: Come on, dog.
1: It's hurting, man.
3: But I understand that. But it did start from a level of bitterness. Because you were being petty.
1: You know what it started?
3: Against her for what she did.
1: I'm going to tell you when it started. It started when I came into the relationship and I didn't handle my business properly. I allowed her mama to disrespect me. I allowed everybody to disrespect me. And I let it roll off my shoulders because I was putting my family on my back. And was like, yo, as long as we getting our bread, I don't care what nobody say. But now I'm not doing that. And that's it. Like, I dealt with a lot. Like, rewind the tapes. Like, go watch Housewives from the beginning. I'm like, damn, yeah, bruh, handle. He went through it.
3: But that's what you signed up for.
1: Whoa. You're right. And I'm not signing up for it no more.
4: Number 4.

0: hold on. This beat came from for real.
1: Yeah.
2: This is the Streets Weekend Countdown with Young Jock, Miss Shanika, and Shorty Shorty.
3: What is a scheme that Todd set up fit into this new docuseries?
4: Hey, man, I just wanted to bring the guys back. At the end of the day, there's some solid dude. We all mess up. We all, you know, make mistakes, but these are some good guys, man.
3: Okay.
5: No.
4: And they deserve a second chance. Like, the show we were on, it wasn't for us. It wasn't for us.
3: It's about women.
4: Watch it. It was to degrade us and put us down and make us look like we wasn't worth nothing.
3: But Ty, you understood that because you were on the production before you were on the cast.
4: Right, right. So, and check it out. And you saw how we pimped that. How many spinoffs did me and Candy
3: have? Yeah, y'all did that.
4: Hey, was that because I knew the system, right? So right now, I'm working the system again. I'm going to bring the guys back. We going to kill. We going to spin off and do some other things. And it's our turn.
5: Okay, so with it being y'all turn, right?
4: Yeah.
5: With their involvement in this docuseries, the relationship controversies, all the propaganda that's going to come with it, what is going to be the purpose of this show? With a man such as Shawty or one of our listeners, what are they going to take away from watching this show? Is it going to be more of what not to do or more of what to do?
4: I don't even think it's about relationships as far as men and women. I think it's more so the growth of a man.
5: Okay.
4: The journey of a man.
5: All right.
6: Yes.
4: Like, you know, like now I'm going to church. I go to Change. Shout out to Change Church.
3: Okay.
4: I'm about to get into therapy. Like, at the end of the day, brothers, we got to talk. We got to get it off our chest. We got to get it out of our system. It's cancer. It's killing us. You know, strokes. Like, come on, man. Like,
5: you know, that's why I came to radio.
4: Walking.
5: That's what made me come to radio. I needed to talk about it.
4: Yeah.
5: I ain't BSing. I'm dead for real. That's
3: why. I know why you waiting to go to your therapist.
5: Why?
3: So they won't tell you that this wrong. you got to make your money and do your tour, your show, and
5: wrong?
3: Your stuff.
4: Please tell me.
3: Because.
4: How is it wrong? She just did how many cities? Like,
3: it don't matter what she did.
5: Damn.
3: We are holding the man in the relationship to a higher standard.
4: Whoa. Did you watch Housewives? Did they hold me to a higher standard? They beat me down every chance they got.
3: They did.
4: Okay, so now.
5: And you agree.
4: So come on.
5: For the record.
6: So Todd.
3: No, because he was on there fighting for his love. I seen a man fighting for. I believe that a man who, you know, a modest man who wasn't famous and a hard worker or whatever could be with a woman of Candy status. So I see no problem with that. But, of course, there are, you know, naysayers and things that can, you know, contribute to y'all demise
4: I'm
3: or
4: you
3: success.
4: One question.
3: What?
4: Would you want your son to go through what I went through?
3: Of course not.
4: Okay.
6: Wow.
4: So that's it. We done.
3: You did not kill me.
4: Would you want your son to go through that?
6: For real.
4: That's what I'm trying to show. Like, we don't have to go through this.
5: As a man, I would like for you to just look in the camera, just give your spiel one time, man. To Candy. It's Candy right now.
7: To Candy.
5: The only reason
3: the realness is this. Okay.
4: I didn't want any of this. It's unfortunate that we're here. And I would never smear her name. I would never say nothing foul. I'm not trying to tell all or nothing like that. And she would forever be my peoples. That's it. 100%.
5: And there it is, man.
3: Is there a website that they can go to
4: Don't bring
3: get
4: a man
3: tickets?
4: To Atlanta.com. Don't bring a man to
3: okay.
4: Atlanta.com. 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New York, Detroit, Chicago. Those are the first three cities, and we're adding more cities as we go.
3: All right, I'm going to show up with Mama Joyce.
4: Please do.
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6: 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Ephesians 4:31. Check this out, y'all. It said, get rid of all bitterness, rage, anger, harsh words, and slander, as well as all types of evil behavior. I'm so glad I'm just not getting that scripture today, because that would have washed away my entire comedic career. I would have never been on the Kings of Comedy. Thank you, Lord, for giving that scripture to me late in life.
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